0: And there we heard Carl von Weber's Oberon Overture from his opera, Oberon. It was played by the Philharmonia Orchestra with Niemi Arvi conducting.
1: Chris Burrell is Managing Director of Burrell Stockbroking and Wealth Management.
2: Chris, the market sometimes talks about the dogs of Dower. What's the significance of this term?
3: So the dogs of the Dow theories says that the underperformers of last year often become the stars of the next year, simply based on the view that things get beaten down so far that they come back into favour. In Australia, the healthcare sector had a poor 2025. All the major stocks fell, and so people were viewing them as cyclical stocks or trading stocks. There's a view that we're set for a structural re-rating in 2026. So we think that's an interesting space, and we shouldn't ignore it.
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0: Our next piece is by Ries, Ferdinand Ries, and it's his introduction at Rondo Brilliant. We have Christopher Hinterhuber on playing the piano with the Bournemouth Symphony Orchestra, conducted by Uwe Grodd. His Beethoven was a very good, well, actually Ries was a very good friend of Beethoven. He became not only a student, but a helper and personal assistant to him. And taught by Beethoven, together with Cheney. Ries feared transcription in the occupying French army, though, even though he was blind, so he fled Vienna. So now we will listen to his introduction at Rondo Brilliant.

And there we heard Ferdinand Reese's Introduction et Rondo Brilliance with pianist Christopher Hinterhuber playing the piano and the Bournemouth Symphony Orchestra conducted by Uwe Grodd. The next piece is Copland's Appalachian String Concert Suite, played by the Ulster Orchestra with Larry Fisher conducting. The Appalachian String is an American ballet created by choreographer Martha Graham and the composer Aaron Copland. The ballet was well received and at the 1944 premiere, earning Copland the Pulitzer Prize for Music during his visit to the United States. So here we will hear a little bit of Americana.

And there we heard Aaron Copland's Appalachian Spring Concert Suite. It was played by the Ulster Orchestra with Thierry Fischer conducting. Well, it's time to take a look at the upcoming events for 4MBS ticketing services. Firstly, we have a concert with Peter Onfell and friends, including four vocalists and eight musicians, and they'll feature works by Bach, Zelenka, at the Nazareth Church, Woolloongabba, on Saturday the 24th of this month at 4 in the afternoon. And secondly, we have Papa Haydn with the orchestra Quarter Spiritus, conducted by Chen Yang, along with cellist Oliver Scott. And they'll feature an all-Haydn program at St. Augustine's Church, Hamilton, on Sunday the 25th of this month at 2 in the afternoon. And thirdly, we have the fifth concert in Warwick Adney and Mark Hooper's series, and that will include the Violin Sonata No. 33 in B-flat by Mozart, the Violin Sonata in 3 D minor by Brahms, and the Sonatina No. 3 in G minor by Schubert. And this will be at the 4MBS Performance Studios, Cooperoo, also on Sunday the 25th of this month at 3 in the afternoon. You can book for these events by going to 4mbs.com.au, and you can book and you can print the tickets online. 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Or you can call 4MBS Ticketing at 3847 1717 9 to 5 on weekdays for customer assistance if required. Our next piece is Night on Bear Mountain. It was written by Mussorgsky, but his mentor did not like it, and so it was never played in his lifetime. However, 5 years after he died, Rimsky-Korsakov composed a variation, and this became quite popular, and such that the Bear Mountain achieved a lasting fame. However, the poem that Mussorgsky wrote, tone poem, was not published in its original form until 1968. Well, we're going to listen to the Cleveland Orchestra with Christopher von Dohny playing Night on Bear Mountain.

And there we heard Mussorgsky's Night on Bear Mountain, played by the Cleveland Orchestra, with Christopher von Dohoney conducting. Our next piece is by Holst, The Planets. It'll be played by the New England Conservatory, it'll be played by the Boston Symphony Orchestra with the New England Conservatory Chorus. And it'll be all conducted by William Steinberg. This has 7 movements, one for every planet. After Holst became somewhat interested in the subject after a holiday in Spain with some friends.

And there we heard Gustav Holst's The Planets. It was played by the Boston Symphony Orchestra with accompaniment from the New England Conservatory Chorus and conducted by William Steinberg. Well, my name is Tim Davison and we've come to the end of morning music. Thank you, Ben. And we're now getting ready for the Village Music Hour with Terry Hughes. So have a great afternoon.

Hello, I'm Terry Hughes. Welcome to the Village Music Hour, an eclectic mix of light classics, music from the shows and melodies which have stood the test of time. It's just after 12 noon, and let's start today's program with the Swedish Rhapsody.

We opened the Village Music Hour with the Swedish composer Hugo Alvén's Swedish Rhapsody. It was performed by Mantovani and his orchestra. Now that they're married, they're going to shuffle off to Buffalo.

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0: From the soundtrack of the 1930s film 42nd Street, Ruby Keeler, Ginger Rogers and Clarence Maudstrom performed Shuffle Off to Buffalo.
1: Salagadoola, metrigaboola, bibbidi-bobbidi-boo. 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Bibbidi-bobbidi-boo. 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

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A saucy Leslie Garrett tells us that her lips kiss so hotly.

From Franz Lehár's musical comedy Judita, Leslie Garrett sang My Lips Kiss So Hotly. The Royal Philharmonic Orchestra was conducted by Peter Robinson. Now, hi-ho, it's off to work we go.

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The three tenors have their very own son,

The three tenors, Pavarotti, Carreras and Domingo, sang Eduardo Di Capua's O Sole Mio, My Own Son. The performance was from their 1999 concert in Paris. The Orchestra of Paris was conducted by James Levine. The Norwegian composer Johan Halvorsen's Entry March of the Boyars commemorates the entry of the Romanian Boyars into Bucharest in the 18th century.

The Cincinnati Pops Orchestra, directed by Eric Kunzel, played the entry march of the Boyars by Johann Halvorsen. Two excerpts now from The Student Prince.

Joan Sutherland, the Ambrosian Light Opera Chorus, and the New Philharmonia Orchestra under Richard Bonning all collaborated in that performance of the Students' Chorus and Deep in My Heart, Dear, from Sigmund Romberg's The Student Prince. And now the Toronto Ragtime Ensemble.

0: The Toronto Ragtime Ensemble under Doug Riley performed Gershwin's Fascinating Rhythm from his Lady Be Good. Bryn Terfel is offering some free advice.
1: You swore that you had taught me everything from A to Z, with nary an omission in between. Well, I shall tell you what, you obviously forgot, that's how a ruler rules a queen. And what of treating me by joining me to animal or bird, from beaver to the smallest bubbling? I should have had a whirl, a changing to a girl, to learn the way the creatures think. But wasn't there a night on the summer long gone by? We passed a couple rounds.

George and Ira Gershwin's OK opened on Broadway in 1926 and ran for a modest 256 performances. We heard the finale with Barbara Ruick, Jack Cassidy and Alan Case vocals, Cy Walter and Bernard Leighton piano, with a chorus and orchestra conducted by Lamon Ingle. From the original London cast recording of West Side Story, let's enjoy I Feel Pretty.

An ensemble with the National Symphony Orchestra, directed by John Owen Edwards, sang I Feel Pretty from West Side Story. From South Pacific, Mantovani brings us Some Enchanted Evening.

Mantovani and his orchestra played the delightful Some Enchanted Evening from Rodgers and Hammerstein's South Pacific. We're going to conclude today's program with Franz Lehár's Gold and Silver Waltz, and it'll be played by the Maastricht Salon Orchestra under the Maestro of Maastricht.

We concluded today's program with Franz Lehár's Gold and Silver Waltz. It was played by the Maastricht Salon Orchestra under André Rieu, who was also the solo violinist. You've been listening to the Village Music Hour, and this is Terry Hughes inviting you to join us again at 12 noon Monday to Friday for further light classics, music from the shows, and melodies which have stood the test of time.

0: 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A chamber concert with James Wannan, viola, Jonathan Henderson, flute, and Alice Giles, harp, will include the Sonata for Flute, Viola, and Harp by Debussy, the Impromptu for Solo Harp by Fauré, and works by Bax, Katzchernin, and Mantovani at the Old Museum, Bowen Hills, on Wednesday evening at 7 o'clock. For details, call 0451-929-6383. That's 0451-929-683. And Baroque on the Hill, with Madeline Easton, violin, and Peter Ronfeldt, harpsichord, will feature selected works by Bach, including the Sonata No. 3 in E for violin and harpsichord, and the French Suite No. 5 in G at St. Bridget's Church, Red Hill, on Wednesday evening at 7 o'clock. For details, call 0449-908-760. That's 0449-908-760. And remember that details of events listed in the Music Diary, as well as events further ahead, can be found on our website, 4mbs.com.au, where you can book online for selected performances, including Bach and Zelenka, with Peter Ronfeldt and friends at Nazareth Church, Woolloongabba, on Saturday the 24th of this month, the fifth concert in the Warwick Adeney and Mark Hooper series at the 4MBS Performance Studio, Cooperoo, on Sunday the 25th of this month, and an all-Haydn program with the Orchestra Cordis Spiritus at St. Augustine's Church, Hamilton, also on Sunday the 25th. And it is now time for Under Southern Skies, our program devoted to Australian artists and composers. 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And we'll be back with the rest of the program Under Southern Skies after this message.
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0: Today's Under Southern Skies has been prepared for us by Ian Underwood, and our artists today are two student ensembles, the Queensland Youth Symphony and the University of Queensland Symphony Orchestra. The Queensland Youth Symphony is celebrating its 60th anniversary this year and will be featured in the Queensland Youth Orchestra's finale concert at QPAC on the 31st of this month at 5 p.m. We'll hear a live concert recording under the direction of John Curo. The work is the first two sections of Claude Debussy's Nocturne, Nuage, Clouds, and Fête, Celebration. Here's the Queensland Youth Symphony.

0: The Queensland Youth Symphony, conducted by its founder, John Curo, in Paul Debussy's Nocturnes, number 1, Nuages, and number 2, Fête, recorded at the QPAC Concert Hall in 2009. We're going to have a message from the Queensland Symphony, and then we'll be back with the University of Queensland Symphony Orchestra.
1: 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Led by conductor Otto Torsk, the concert opens with the atmospheric Release by Ella Masons, a rising voice in Australian music. Then celebrated Australian pianist Piers Lane takes to the stage for the folk-tinged charm of Grieg's Piano Concerto, one of the most beloved concertos in the repertoire. Finally, the full force of the orchestra performs Rimsky-Korsakov's Scheherazade, with concertmaster's Natsuko Yusumoto's solo violin as the voice of Scheherazade herself, spinning her story through each movement. Don't miss Queensland Symphony Orchestra's Scheherazade on the 16th and 17th of October at the Concert Hall QPAC. 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
0: Now, our final scheduled artist on today's program, the University of Queensland Symphony Orchestra. They will have their final concert for 2026, entitled Last Words, on Sunday, the 25th of October, from 2 to 4 at QPAC Concert Hall. Paul Dean, their music director, will be leading a program composed of the Adagio from Gustav Mahler's Incomplete Symphony No. 10, Anton Bruckner's Te Deum, and Peter Tchaikovsky's Symphony No. 6, The Pathetique. In this recording, made by 4MBS at QPAC Concert Hall in 2007, Dane Lamb conducts the orchestra in Jan Sibelius' first words in the symphonic genre, the Symphony No. 1.

0: the University of Queensland Symphony Orchestra. Dan Lamb was the conductor with Jan Sibelius' Symphony No. 1 in E minor, Opus 39. We're going to have a brief message and then be back with another little work to take us through to the end of today's program.
1: The Turtle Towers Case, a modern drama by one who knows, Ian Callanan, former High Court judge and leading silk. Director Lorraine Griffiths says, Callanan's play takes the audience into the court and jury room in a defamation case between an entrepreneur who wants to build a tourist resort beside a turtle rookery and an egotistical broadcaster who has accused him of bribery. See this explosive drama at the Metro, 97 Boundary Street, West End, 8 to 10 October. Tickets online at the Metro Arts website, seniors and student discount.
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0: And now for a little bit of extra music. We have some time. Here's a piece by Elena Katz-Chernin. It is called Silver Pearls.

0: Silver Pearls by Elena Katz-Ternan, performed by Charisma. Charisma is made up of Anna Stoddart, flute, Janice Priest, harp, and Louise King, cello. And that will bring to a close today's Under Southern Skies. Our program was prepared for us by Ian Underwood. My name is Andrew Weiss. It's been a pleasure having you with us. And stay tuned for Concert Hall, where you're going to hear a program that bears the title Beethoven's Four. And you'll find out what that is if you go to that program. We're going to hear a brief word from the Queensland Symphony, and then we will be in Concert Hall. 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
1: Queensland Symphony Orchestra invites you to Old World's New Sounds at Redlands Performing Arts Centre on the 9th of October and at the Concert Hall QPAC on the 11th of October. Led by Chief Conductor Umberto Clerici, this high-voltage concert features classical favourites, including excerpts from Bizet's Carmen Suites Numbers 1 and 2, from the sultry habanero to the swagger of Le Toreador, as well as the folk rhythms and fire of Dvorak's Slavonic Dances. You'll also hear one of the world's most beloved and virtuosic violin works, Brooks Violin Concerto No. 1, performed by gifted Australian violinist Katharina Lee. The concert will also feature bold, contemporary Australian works, including an overture by Christopher Sainsbury and Holly Harrison's High Viz, a groovy piece with plenty of bite. Don't miss Queensland Symphony Orchestra's Old Worlds, New Sounds at Redlands Performing Arts Centre, Friday the 9th of October, and at the Concert Hall QPAC on Sunday the 11th of October. Book now at qso.com.au or call the QSO box office, 3833 5044. 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
0: And welcome to Concert Hall, our weekday program devoted to orchestral music. My name is Andrew Weiss, and today's program might be called Beethoven's Four. It centers around three composers whose careers overlapped in the early to mid-19th century. We'll hear a concerto and a symphony by Beethoven, guess which ones, and music by Robert Schumann and Maurice Ravel. We begin with an opera overture by Luigi Cherubini, whose long career from 1773 to 1841 intersects with both Beethoven's and Robert Schumann's. He was also one of the few composers whom Beethoven admired. His opera Medea was one that was more admired than popular during his lifetime, and strangely did better with German audiences than with Italian and French. First on our concert hall stage is the San Remo Symphony Orchestra. Piero Bellucci is ascending the podium.

the San Remo Symphony Orchestra, with Piero Bellugi on the podium, with Luigi Cherubini's overture to his opera Medea. Barely 10 years after Cherubini wrote that opera, Beethoven wrote his fourth piano concerto. That was 1805 and 1806, and while he was composing it, he was also composing his violin concerto, the Appassionata Sonata, and some of the Razumovsky string quartets. The bold touches in this work include the piano entering solo, playing the theme of the first movement, and the slow movement which the tender piano tames the abrupt orchestra. The year of composition, again, is 1805-1806. Standing in for Beethoven at the piano is Lang Lang, with Christoph Eschenbach leading the Orchestre de Paris.

pianist Lang Lang with the Orchestre de Paris, conducted by Christoph Eschenbach, and Beethoven's Piano Concerto No. 4 in G, Opus 58. And it is now 3 o'clock. It's not quite 3, but it's time to take a look at events coming up through the Forum BS ticketing service. A concert with Peter Ronfeldt and friends, including 4 vocalists and 8 musicians, will feature works by Bach and Zelenka at Nazareth Church, Woolloongabba, on Saturday the 24th of this month at 4 in the afternoon. Papa Haydn with the Orchestra Cordis Spiritus, conducted by Chen Yang, along with cellist Oliver Scott, will feature an all-Haydn program at St. Augustine's Church, Hamilton, on Sunday the 25th of this month at 2 in the afternoon. And the 5th concert in the Warwick Adeney Mark Hooper series will include the Violin Sonata No. 33 in B-flat by Mozart, the Violin Sonata No. 3 in D minor by Brahms, and the Sonata No. 3 in G minor by Schubert. That's a sonatina. At the 4MBS Performance Studio, Cooperoo, also on Sunday the 25th of this month at 3 in the afternoon. 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We now go to a mere 8 years after Luigi Cherubini retired from composing, for Robert Schumann's exuberant Konzertstück for 4 horns, written in 1849 to celebrate the debut of the revolutionary valve horn. There are actually 6 horns in this piece, the 4 soloists and 2 in the orchestra. Our hornists are Roger Montgomery, Gavin Edwards, Susan Dent, and Robert Maskell, with the Orchestre Révolutionnaire Romantique, conducted by John Elliott Gardner. Here's music by Robert Schumann.

Four hornists: Roger Montgomery, Gavin Edwards, Susan Dent, and Robert Maskell joined the Orchestre Révolutionnaire et Romantique, and their two horns, all conducted by John Elliott Gardner, with Robert Schumann's Concertstück, concert piece in F, Opus 86. We're going to have now our one departure from the early 19th century and from the German repertoire, and it's going to be for Maurice Ravel's Le Tombeau de Couperin, Ravel's tribute to the French Baroque composer François Couperin. Ravel mimics the old style with his usual grace and orchestral color. Pierre Boulez is our conductor with the New York Philharmonic Orchestra.

0: The New York Philharmonic Orchestra, conducted by Pierre Boulez, with Maurice Ravel's Le Tombeau de Couperin. We're going to have a brief message and then be back with our final work on today's concert hall.
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Trift because it's sandwiched between the Eroica and the Fifth, but maybe we can hear it for what it is, a joyful tribute, exuberant tribute to Franz Joseph Haydn, with all the abrupt contrasts that Haydn loved and a perpetual motion finale of which Haydn would have been proud. We can always count on the Australian Chamber Orchestra for a stirring rendition of pretty much anything, and they do this work proud, led by their music director, Richard Tognetti. And that will bring to a close today's program. My name is Andrew Weiss. Thank you for listening. It's always a pleasure to share the music with you. The next presenter you hear will be Anne Darsh, who will usher you into Drive Time Classics. Take care of yourselves, and I'll see you again in a fortnight. Here's the Beethoven.

a very appreciative audience there. The performance was by the Australian Chamber Orchestra, conducted by Richard Tognetti, of Beethoven's Symphony No. 4 in B-flat, Opus No. 60. And that work concluded our concert hall programme for this afternoon. It was presented for you by Andrew Weiss, who also chose the music. Coming up now is Drive Time Classics.

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1: Good afternoon, everybody. It's Anne Darche here. I'll be with you from now until the news at 6 o'clock with the BBC. I hope hope you enjoy this afternoon's program. The music was put together for us by Terry Hughes. It's always appropriate to start with an overture. This is the Light Cavalry Overture by Supe, played here by the Slovak State Philharmonic Orchestra, conducted by Alfred Volter.

Well, we started the Drive Time Classics program this afternoon with that performance by the Slovak State Philharmonic Orchestra, conducted by Alfred Walter, of Franz von Suppé's Light Cavalry Overture. And our Drive Time Classics program is sponsored by Georgie Girl, the musical. Celebrate Australia's beloved group, The Seekers, in Georgie Girl, The Seekers musical. Experience their rise to fame, timeless hits, and a heartwarming story of friendship and the golden sound that conquered the world. Playing at 12th Night Theatre, Brisbane, from the 4th to the 15th of November. Bookings can be made at Ticketek, or you can phone the box office on 07 3252 5122. You're listening to Drive Time Classics, and it's 7 minutes past four. Now let's hear from the Vienna Philharmonic Orchestra, conducted by Gustavo Dudamel, with the Dance of the Hours from La Gioconda by Ponchielli.

0: Dance of the Hours from La Gioconda by Amilcare Ponchielli, played there by the Vienna Philharmonic Orchestra, conducted by Gustavo Dudamel. It's 18 minutes past four.
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0: 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Now for some music orchestrated by Ravel, but composition by Debussy. It's the Styrian Tarantella, played here by the Ulster Orchestra, conducted by Jan-Pascal Tourtellier.

The Styrian Tarantella, composed by Debussy but orchestrated by Ravel, and played there by the Ulster Orchestra, conducted by Jean-Pascal Tourtellier. It's 25 minutes past four, and you're listening to Drive Time Classics here on 4MBS Classic FM 103.7. Now let's enjoy the voice of soprano Anna Maria Martinez, who joins the Prague Philharmonia, conducted by Stephen Mercurio, in this performance of Doretta's Dream from La Rondine by Puccini.

0: From Puccini's La Rondine, Doretta's Dream, performed there by soprano Anna Maria Martinez, joined by the Prague Philharmonia, conducted by Stephen Mercurio. It's 29 minutes past four.
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0: 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Now another overture, this time from Le Corsaire by Berlioz, and it's played by the Montreal Symphony Orchestra, conducted by Charles Dutoit.

The Overture to Le Corsair by Berlioz, played there by the Montreal Symphony Orchestra, conducted by Charles Dutoit. It's 22 minutes to 5 o'clock, and you're listening to Drive Time Classics here on 4MBS Classic FM 103.7. Now let's hear from the Capital Orchestra of Toulouse, conducted by Michel Plasson. This is the Fête Polonaise from The King in Spite of Himself, by Chabrier.

From the music of Chabrier from The King in Spite of Himself, we heard the Fête Polonaise, played by the Capitol Orchestra of Toulouse, conducted by Michel Plasson. And it's 13 minutes to 5 o'clock, and you're listening to Drive Time Classics here on 4MBS Classic FM 103.7. Now some music from Donizetti. This is from Don Pasquale. It's Norina's Cavatina. Cavatina. And the voice is that of Xu Qinyu with the Queensland Orchestra, conducted by Brett Kelly.

Norina's cavatina from Donizetti's Don Pasquale, performed there by Xu Qin Yu, and she was joined by the Queensland Orchestra, conducted by Brett Kelly. It's 7 minutes. We work on a digital clock here, which is why I sometimes take a little while. It's 7 minutes to 5 o'clock. And you're listening to 4MBS Classic FM 103.7, and our program is Drive Time Classics. Here's some music from a conductor who was born in Ireland and lived most of her life in France. Her name is Augusta Holme. This is from Patriotic Games, and it's the second movement called Night and Love. It's performed here by the Rhineland-Pfalz Philharmonic Orchestra, conducted by Patrick Davin.

0: Night and Love from Patriotic Games by Augusta Olmé. Played there by the Rhineland-Pfalz Philharmonic Orchestra, conducted by Patrick Davin. And that's taken us to exactly 5 o'clock, so it's time for our feature at five. This week it offers vignettes designed to entertain and educate. And our quiz questions this week are designed to offer you encouragement to pursue more insights into classical music, composers and performers. Here's Andrew Clark.
1: Seven Octaves was a nom de plume used by an American composer born in 1829. At age 14, his musical talents found him in Paris, where he came under the influence of Chopin, who declared that he would one day be king amongst pianists. Still in his teens, our mystery composer turned to composing, often employing Creole rhythms from his native New Orleans. Can you name this legendary composer and pianist who died aged 40 from yellow fever?

0: Louis Moreau Gottschalk was the pianist so admired by Chopin. Eugene Liszt played Gottschalk's Souvenirs of Andalusie.
1: And Andrew Clark will be back with us again with another feature at 5 tomorrow afternoon. Welcome back to the second hour of Drive Time Classics here on 4MBS Classic FM 103.7. We'll start this hour with the music of Emmanuel Chabrier. This is España, played by the Detroit Symphony Orchestra, conducted by Paul Paré.

Manuel Chabrier's España, played by the Detroit Symphony Orchestra, conducted by Paul Paré, started our second hour of Drive Time Classics here on 4MBS Classic FM 103.7. The time's 12 minutes past 5. Here's Teddy Tahu Rhodes with the Tasmanian Symphony Orchestra, conducted by Ola Rudner, singing two songs from The Marriage of Figaro by Mozart. First of all, If You Want to Dance, and Now Your Days of Philandering Are Over.

0: If You Want to Dance, followed by Now Your Days of Philandering Are Over, from Mozart's The Marriage of Figaro. Teddy Tahu-Rhodes performed with the Tasmanian Symphony Orchestra, conducted by Ola Rudina. It's 19 minutes past five.
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0: 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Now some music from Max Bruch, the second movement of his Violin Concerto No. 1 in G minor, Opus 26, played by violinist Isaac Stern with the Philadelphia Orchestra, conducted by Eugene Ormandy.

The Mastery of violinist Isaac Stern and the Philadelphia Orchestra, conducted by Eugene Ormandy. In that performance of the second movement of Max Bruch's Violin Concerto No. 1 in G minor, Opus 26. And that's brought us up to time to have a look at the music diary. A chamber concert with violinist James Wannan, flautist Jonathan Henderson, and Alice Giles playing the harp will include the sonata for flute, viola and harp by Debussy, the impromptu for solo harp by Fauré, and works by Bax, Katzchernan and Mantovani at the Old Museum at Bowen Hills on Wednesday evening at 7 o'clock. For details, call 0451 929 683. That's 0451 929 683. Baroque on the Hill with violinist Madeline Easton and Peter Roenfeld playing the harpsichord will feature selected works by Bach, including the Sonata No. 3 in E for violin and harpsichord and the French Suite No. 5 in G at St. Bridget's Church at Red Hill on Wednesday evening at 7 o'clock. For details, call 0449-908-760. That's 0449-908-760. Details of events listed in the music diary, as well as events further ahead, can be found on our website at 4mbs.com.au, where you can book online for selected performances including Bach and Zelenka, with Peter Roenfeld and friends at Nazareth Church at Woolloongabba on Saturday the 24th of this month, the fifth concert in the Warwick Aidenier and Mark Hooper series at the 4MBS Performance Studio at Cooperoo on Sunday the 25th of this month, and an all Haydn program with the Orchestra Corda Spiritus at St. Augustine's Church at Hamilton, and that's also on Sunday the 25th. Let's get back to Drive Time Classics with the fifth movement, the Shepherd's Song from Beethoven's Symphony No. 6 in F, his Pastoral Symphony. This performance comes from the Sydney Symphony Orchestra, conducted by Willem van Otterloo.

0: The fifth movement, the Shepherd's Song from Beethoven's Symphony No. 6 in F, his Pastoral Symphony, played there by the Sydney Symphony Orchestra, conducted by Willem van Otterloo. And it's 19 minutes to 6 o'clock.
1: This October, harpist Alice Giles, flautist Jonathan Henderson and violist James Wannan join forces for an intimate chamber music recital featuring Debussy's exquisite sonata for flute, viola and harp, alongside evocative works by Bax, Fauré, Alena Katzchernan and Bruno Mantovani. Experience the special sound of this unique instrumental combination performed by three leading Australian musicians. Wednesday, October 7 at the Old Museum, Bowen Hills. 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Book online at contraconcerts.com.au. 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
0: Welcome back to Drive Time Classics and on with the music. This is the second movement from Mozart's Concerto in C for flute and harp. The flautist is Jane Rutter, joining harp player Louise Johnson with the Sydney Bach Orchestra conducted by Richard Bonning.

0: That was the second movement of Mozart's Concerto in C for flute and harp. Jane Rutter was the flautist and Louise Johnson the harpist, with the Sydney Bach Orchestra conducted by Richard Bonning.
1: Four friends, one voice, an incredible dream.
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1: 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Music and theatre lovers are going back a second time. 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
0: For our final piece of music this evening, to take us up to 6 o'clock, we'll have the second movement of Mozart's Clarinet Concerto in E. Donald Westlake is the soloist, with the Sydney Symphony Orchestra conducted by Robert Pickler.

0: And that performance of the second movement of Mozart's Clarinet Concerto in A from soloist Donald Westlake and the Sydney Symphony Orchestra, conducted by Robert Pickler, has brought us up to 6 o'clock. Coming up very shortly is BBC News, and right after that we'll have Dinner Classics tonight for your enjoyment, a programme chosen by John Carrier. The suite of six dances attributed to Vincenzo Galileo, Richard Austin's Ramble on a Tune by Percy Grainger, followed by the Clarinet Quintet in B-flat by Carl Maria von Weber. 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
1: BBC News with Moira Alderson. The governor of the US state of Tennessee has ordered a temporary halt to executions after a female convict survived two lethal injection attempts. The state governor said he'd ordered a full investigation into what happened. 50-year-old Krista Pike was facing execution for a murder she committed in 1995. Her lawyers say she was taken to hospital after the attempt to put her to death failed. Catherine Sweeney was one of the media witnesses.
2: They went through two rounds and she was still breathing at the end. It was very ragged. She lifted her head up and was looking around at one point. She said that there was a spot that was burning and hurting, and asked if that was normal. None of it was normal. I covered all the executions last year and most of the ones this year. We haven't seen anything like it.
1: Israel's prime minister has said it's too early to say who was behind the foiled attempt by a co-pilot to crash an Emirati flight from Dubai to Tel Aviv. Benjamin Netanyahu was responding to a question over whether there was any indication of Iranian involvement. Speaking to the BBC, the Israeli president, Isaac Herzog, gave details of what was known so far.
3: So it's the co-pilot. He works 8 months in the company. He takes out a knife or an axe, starts screaming, and they're probably screaming in Arabic, stabbing the pilot because he wants to bring down the plane. Could be on an Israeli city or anywhere else. They were between Saudi and Jordan on their way to Israel. There could have been a huge, terrible 9/11-like flight disaster.
1: Pakistan has launched fresh airstrikes on targets in two Afghan provinces, killing several people. Islamabad says at least 22 militants were killed in its attacks on Kunar in the east and Helmand in the south. The Afghan Taliban government said 9 civilians died. Caroline Davis reports from Islamabad.
4: Posting graphic pictures of what he said were children killed in the airstrike on social media platform X, the Afghan Taliban government spokesman called the attack a crime. He claimed that 3 homes were destroyed in Kunar and Helmand provinces by Pakistan's strikes, and that women and children were among the dead. Pakistan had very different claims, saying that the attack targeted terrorist camps where large quantities of weapons and ammunition were stored, saying that maximum precautions were taken to ensure no collateral damage occurred.
1: State media in Syria say at least 7 people were killed when gunmen opened fire on a bus in the central province of Homs. The Syrian Observatory for Human Rights, a UK-based group, said the dead were from the Alawite minority, which has been targeted since the fall of the Assad regime 2 years ago. You're listening to World News from the BBC. New data shows that Switzerland's glaciers have suffered a near-record loss of ice this year after intense summer heat waves led to unusually rapid melting. The figures from the Glacier Monitoring Switzerland group reveal that the country's glaciers have lost 5.5% of their ice in the last 12 months alone. The governor of the Bank of England has warned of the danger of an artificial intelligence shock to financial markets. Andrew Bailey told the BBC that the risks included cyber attacks, deepfake scams, and the threat posed by out-of-control AI agents to trading and bank deposits. Brazil's Supreme Electoral Court has upheld a ban on social media posts that repeat the false claim that the right-wing presidential candidate, Flavio Bolsonaro, wants to remove the national patron saint. Mr. Bolsonaro is an evangelical Protestant, while his left-wing rival, President Lula da Silva, is a Catholic. James Reid reports.
5: Our Lady of Aparecida, a black representation of the Virgin Mary, is venerated by Brazil's Catholic majority. Flavio Bolsonaro says the claim that he wants to end her status as the national patron saint is fake news, designed to damage his chances of winning Sunday's election. He's accused supporters of President Lula and figures within the Catholic Church of spreading the rumour. The Church has denied this, while President Lula has stressed that the saint will be safe as long as he remains in power. The row has brought religion to the centre of Brazil's election campaign.
1: The K-pop singer Song Min-ho has been handed a suspended one-year prison sentence after he was convicted by a South Korean court of violating the country's military service law. The 33-year-old member of the boy band Winner was found to have recorded more than 100 unauthorised absences at a community centre in Seoul, where he'd worked as a social worker. That's the latest world news from the BBC.
0: 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Here's the broadcast for the South East Coast, issued by the Bureau of Meteorology at 3:15 this afternoon. For the rest of this evening, we can expect clear skies and light winds. Tomorrow, Friday the 2nd of October, we can expect a sunny day. There is a chance of a fog inland in the early morning. Overnight temperatures falling to between 7 and 12 degrees, with daytime temperatures reaching 24 to 29. Those temperature ranges in a little more detail: for Brisbane, 13 to 26, Ipswich, 7 to 29, Logan Central, 10 to 27, on the Sunshine Coast, 12 degrees to 25 degrees, Bayside, 12 to 25, and on the Gold Coast, 13 degrees to 25 degrees. And our weather updates are sponsored by the Brisbane performance of Australia's acclaimed soprano Siobhan Stagg. Accompanied by pianist Jonathan Ware, Siobhan sings works by Faure, Mozart, Sibelius and others as they weave a rich musical tapestry spanning the classical era to the present day. That's on Wednesday the 7th of October in QPAC's Concert Hall. 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
6: Join 4MBS and a stellar cast of Shakespearean actors for our 20th annual Shakespeare Festival this summer in the Roma Street Parkland. This year, we present two fully staged performances of Shakespeare's Henry IV, Parts 1 and 2. International actor and Shakespearean specialist Tama Matheson directs this thrilling tale of battles, rebellion and royal intrigue as Prince Hal fights for England's crown, encouraged by the jest and occasional wisdom of Falstaff. Come early to enjoy roving performers, Shakespearean dance, swordplay demonstrations and more, including Emeritus Professor Roland Rowley Sussex discussing Shakespeare's use of language immediately before each performance. Rowley's wit and enthusiasm for language makes him an entertaining addition to our Shakespearean celebrations. Save the dates: Saturday the 31st of October and Sunday the 1st of November in the shade of the Roma Street Parkland Amphitheatre. More information online at brisbaneshakespearefestival.com.au. A proud 4MBS initiative.

Coming up now is our Dinner Classics program, with music chosen by John Carrier. First of all, music attributed to Vincenzo Galileo, Suite of Six Dances, played by Celedonio Romero. That's followed by Richard Austin's Ramble on a Tune by Percy Grainger, played by Ray LeMond. And finally, Carl Maria von Weber's Clarinet Quintet in B-flat, Opus 34, played by the Vienna Chamber Ensemble. This is Anne Deitch, thanking you very much for your company during drive time this afternoon and wishing you a very pleasant evening, listening to the music here on 4MBS Classic FM 103.7.

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Hi there. Welcome to Exploring Music. This is Bill McLaughlin. Our theme this week, exploring the world of Ralph Vaughan Williams. And in the first three shows this week, we've come from the composer's birth in 1872 all the way up to the mid-1920s, which was a period of intense experimentation in the world of music. And one of the great experimenters was living just across the English Channel from Vaughan Williams, Igor Stravinsky. And a particular form of experimentation which Stravinsky was pursuing at that time came to be called neoclassicism. He was looking back over his shoulder to the great composers of the 18th century, particularly Bach. That doesn't sound like a natural match for Vaughan Williams' talents, but he must have been interested in it because he wrote a concerto for the violin in a style which he called academico, academic concerto. And I think the figure who caused this particular piece to gel, if you will permit me a bad pun, was a woman called Jeli Daranyi, born in Budapest, 1893. She and her sister came to London in 1809 and settled there. Jeli Daranyi was a brilliant violinist who broke one composer's heart after another and got great pieces out of it. Initially, in the early 20s, she appeared in Paris with Bartók, who was desperately in love with her and wrote two wonderful sonatas. One night in Paris, Bartók took Jeli to a party at which he played and met Maurice Ravel, who was similarly enchanted, and this was rather a large step out of the ordinary for Ravel. He wrote for our Hungarian violinist, Cigán. Eventually, she came back to England, and there Vaughan Williams wrote for her a piece very much in the style of Stravinsky's neoclassic period. Let's hear the first movement of the Concerto for Violin and String Orchestra. In this case, our soloist is Kenneth Sillitoe, playing with the London Symphony Orchestra, conducted by Bryden Thompson. Here is neoclassic Vaughan Williams.

Kenneth Sillitoe with the London Symphony Orchestra, conducted by Bryden Thompson, the first movement of Vaughan Williams' Concerto for Violin and String Orchestra in D minor, called Concerto Accademico, using the neoclassic style, which was very much in vogue in Paris at that time, particularly when penned by Stravinsky. Just one more little note on Zsili Daranyi, this marvelous Hungarian violinist for whom this piece was composed, as well as so many others. Gustav Holst actually wrote a double concerto for Zsili Daranyi and her sister, and in later years, Zsili Daranyi partnered with the great English pianist Myra Hess. They were duo partners for another 20 years or so. Okay, so that's Vaughan Williams putting his foot into a Parisian academic style neoclassicism. He didn't stay there long. His love, of course, was of English folk music at the heart, and English church music, and his own way of presenting them. And it wasn't long before he turned to the idea of making an opera on the story of Falstaff, which also his buddy Holst had done, and certainly Verdi had done, and some other composers indeed. So it was with some trepidation that he turned to this, but he made some marvelous music, and the plot is so impossibly complicated, I'm not going to begin to give you the idea. Let's just hear the last scenes of Sir John in Love.

0: be cheerful, knight. I will desire thee to laugh at my wife, that now laughs at thee. Tell her Master Slender hath married her daughter.
1: Master Slender!
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3: I came yonder at Eton to marry Mistress Anne Page, and she's a lovely boy. If it had not been in the church, I would have swinged him, or he should have swinged me. If I did not think it had been Anne Page, would I might never stir, and it was

I hear.

The final scenes of Sir John in Love, Vaughan Williams' opera in four acts based upon Shakespeare's The Merry Wives of Windsor. That was the Northern Sinfonia and Chorus conducted by Richard Hickox. Big cast there, and I'll just give you some of the singers' names. Shallow was Adrian Thompson, Slender, Daniel Norman, Sir John Falstaff sung by Donald Maxwell, Bardolph by John Bowen, Lakem, Dr. Caius, Adrian Thompson, and Ford, Matthew Best, bass. Vaughan Williams seems to have enjoyed his Shakespearean adventure greatly, and some of it's just coming across to me as an amusement. One of the most famous of all of the folk song settings by Vaughan Williams occurs as an interlude in this. It's the setting of Greensleeves, which we're listening to now. It's good Vaughan Williams, and it's a good setting of an English folk tune. But that's not exactly where Vaughan Williams was living in the 20s and 30s, not harmonically and not aesthetically. He developed a number of more dissonant and more experimental styles. There was a ballet on the story of Job, which is really quite interesting and very advanced for its day. There's also a piano concerto, which is a very complicated piece, so much so that Vaughan Williams later decided it was too many notes for a single pianist. So that's the Vaughan Williams double piano concerto, as we put it today. Let's go to 1935, though, and the next big orchestral piece, the Fourth Symphony, of which, during the rehearsals, the composer said, "I don't know if I like it, but it is what I meant." Very dissonant opening. Let me just get a little of this for you at the piano. And so on. It's all built upon this four-note theme. F, E, G flat, F. And I can't help but recall Dvorak making a piece for England. Oh, back in the 1880s. Remember this? That's the Slavonic Requiem, Dvorak. It was an Ide Fis which he could not get out of his head. And these same notes now, kind of turned around, the same four notes, but in different order, become Vaughan Williams' Ide Fis. This is how he saw the world in 1935. He might not have liked it, but it is what he meant. Conducting the London Symphony in the first movement of the Fourth Symphony of Vaughan Williams is Bernard Haitink.

The symphony is tremendous. But alas, I missed the clue. Someone said it should have been called Europe, 1935, and that is rather what it conveyed to me, the feeling of some huge force at work driving us to fight and struggle, which may eventually shatter us to pieces. And yet we know in our heart of hearts that there is something in life which withstands destruction and brings order out of disorder. The secret of it is to be found in music, and above all, in your music. That's a letter written to Vaughan Williams the day after Maud Karpeles heard the first performance of the Symphony No. 4. We've just heard the first movement of that Symphony in F minor with the London Symphony Orchestra conducted by Bernard Haitink. The year is 1935. Hitler's in power. It's 1 year before the Berlin Olympics and 4 years before the outbreak of the Second World War. You're tuned in to Exploring Music, and this week we are exploring the world of Ralph Vaughan Williams. Drop us a line. Write to us via our website. That's exploringmusic.org. The world was moving closer to war, and Vaughan Williams produced a piece in 1936 which used some music he'd been working on for years. Oh, over 30 years before, around 1903, 1904. The poetry is drawn from the collection called Drum Taps, the part of Leaves of Grass, which has to do with the American Civil War. There are six sections altogether in the big piece called Dona Nobis Pacem. Let's hear the second. Beat, beat drums. This is Sir Adrian Bolt conducting the London Philharmonic Orchestra, Sheila Armstrong, the soprano, and John Carroll Case, the baritone.

Beat, beat, drums, blow, bugles, blow. Make even the trestles to shake the dead where they lie waiting for the hearses. So strong you thump, O terrible drums. So loud you bugles blow. Words of Walt Whitman, set by Ray Vaughan Williams in 1936. Dona Nobis Pacem. That was Sheila Armstrong, John Carroll Case, the London Philharmonic Orchestra and Choir, conducted by Sir Adrian Bolt. But all of the warnings in this music and around the world couldn't hold back the course of history. And as W.H. Auden wrote, the clever hopes expire of a low, dishonest decade. That's pretty cynical. And I think Auden later withdrew that poem. Of course, by that time, everyone had read it. It's called First September 1939, and the world was at war. What is a composer to do in wartime? Asks Vaughan Williams. This is from a radio broadcast in 1940. Some lucky devils, he says, are, I believe, able to go on with their art as if nothing had happened. To them, the war is merely an irritating intrusion on their spiritual and therefore their true life. I've known young composers who refer with annoyance to this boring war. Such a phrase as this, I confess, shocks me. Whatever this war is, it is not boring. It may have been unnecessary, it may be wrong, but it cannot be ignored. It will affect our lives and those of generations to come. Of one thing, I think, we can be sure. No bombs or blockades can rob us of our vocal cords. There will always remain for us the oldest and greatest of musical instruments, the human voice. And Vaughan Williams continued to compose music throughout the war, including some for some, I guess we would call them, propaganda pictures. Here's a score which Vaughan Williams contributed to the 1940 picture called 49th Parallel.

There's a noble tune put to a good cause. This is a score of Vaughan Williams for the picture called 49th Parallel, motion picture made in 1940 and 41. He wrote some advice for young composers interested in film scoring, and he said, "You must not be horrified if you find that a passage which you intended to portray the villain's mad revenge has been used by the musical director to illustrate the cats being driven out of the dairy. The truth is that within certain limits, any music can be made to fit any cinematic situation." Well, there's a very noble and generous reaction, but it is, as I said, a good cause. All the time that the war was going on, up to 1943, Vaughan Williams was at work on another symphony. We should hear this one. This is Balm for Gilead. This is the Royal Philharmonic with Yehudi Menuhin, the opening first movement of the Fifth Symphony.

This is music imbued with what one can only call greatness of soul. If we who are younger feel that it is not altogether our kind of music, we nonetheless respect and love it as a great English classic, the consummation of the lifetime's work of a great and good man. It's Wilfred Mellors, the conductor, writing that about the music we've just been listening to. We heard the first movement of Vaughan Williams' Fifth Symphony, composed in the year 1943. In this performance, the Royal Philharmonic was conducted by Sir Yehudi Menuhin. The consummation of the lifetime's work of a great and good man. Vaughan Williams was 73 when he composed that piece. And you know what? He still had four more symphonies up his sleeve. So tune in tomorrow. Don't miss the final show in exploring the world of Ralph Vaughan Williams. Exploring Music is produced by Sidney Gillard at WFMT in Chicago and produced and engineered by Bill Sigmund at Digital Island Studios here in New York City. Our production assistants are Ella Pinsloop, Eric Opland, Adela Skoronsky, and Weston Williams. Rebecca Neistat is the WFMT production and syndication manager. Exploring Music is made possible by the generous support of the Paul M. Angel Family Foundation, Helen So, the Earl and Brenda Shapiro family, Mr. and Mrs. William G. Brown, Eugene Jarvis and Sasha Gerritsen, the Julian Family Foundation, and the listener supporters of WFMT. I'm Bill McLaughlin. 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

In this uncertain economic environment, it's more important than ever that your product or service is exposed regularly to the right audience. 4MBS attracts approximately 90,000 weekly listeners, mostly in the age groups 45 plus, and many of independent means. 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To inquire about sponsorship opportunities on 4MBS, contact me, Peter McCann, on 3847 1717 during normal working hours. Together, we can work out a marketing plan that is affordable and effective. 3847 1717.

peggio! Andate a impedervi, ma non più a me! Due lettere prendi per due signore, consegna tosto fuori, via, le sto, va, le sto, va!

0: Falstaff was the last work that Giuseppe Verdi wrote for the stage. It was first performed at La Scala Milan in February 1893 and has been regularly in the repertoire of the world's opera houses ever since then. Falstaff, of course, is a character from Shakespeare. Verdi and his librettists had stayed quite close to Shakespeare in both Otello and Macbeth, but in this opera, and here I will quote Lord Harwood writing in Cobby, quote, they contrived to inject a considerable amount of the great Falstaff of Henry IV into the veins of the Falstaff of the Merry Wives of Windsor. And so the operatic adaptation is in many ways an improvement on the original. And that's the end of the quote. Falstaff is set in 15th century England in the town of Windsor. The opening scene is a room at the Garter Inn, where Sir John Falstaff is living with his two followers, Pistol and Bardolph. Dr. Caius, a physician, comes in, complaining that Pistol and Bardolph have got him drunk and then robbed him. There's almost a brawl, but in the end Caius leaves, swearing he will never get drunk again, except, that is, in the company of honest, sober people, noted for their sobriety. Then the publican brings in the bill, as publicans tend to do. Falstaff checks it carefully, but there's nothing in his purse, and he complains that the prodigal living of his two cronies is sending him broke. And what's more, he says, ordering up another bottle of sherry, he's in serious danger of losing weight. Without his corporation, he reckons he will be only a shadow of his real self.
1: Sei polli, sei scellini, 30 giardi jerez, 2 lire, 3 tacchini, fruga nella mia borsa. 2 fagiani, 1 ciuma.

0: Thomas Falstaff. This is my kingdom, and I'll make it greater. And this is how he's going to do it. He tells his two sidekicks about a little plot. He's written love letters to two ladies, the wives of Ford and Page. They are not only attractive, but they also hold the family purse strings. He asks Pistol and Bardolf to deliver these billet-doux, but they say it's against their principles, and he has to get a page to do the job. Now Falstaff gives those two a very cranky lecture. What right have they, larrikins that they are, to talk to him about honour? This is taken largely from the great honour monologue of Henry IV, Part 2. And after that, Falstaff grabs a broom and chases the two men from the room.
1: Hey, Pancho! Andate in penery! Ma non più a me! 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

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Here are Alice Ford, Meg Page, and Mistress Quickly, and with them Alice's daughter, Nanette. They gossip away and soon discover that Alice and Meg have received identical letters from Falstaff. They are half amused and half cranky at Falstaff and make plans to get even.

0: As the women leave, Ford and Caius, young Fenton, who was in love with Nanette, but is disapproved of by Ford, Bardolph and Pistol turn up. Ford has learned that Falstaff is after his wife, and he too plots revenge. So here we have four women and five men who are angry with Sir John. And while this is going on, young Fenton and Nanette manage to get in some kissing and cuddling.
1: Nanetta, vien qua.
2: Taci, che vuoi?
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And this famous ensemble brings Act One to a close.

0: una parola. 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

And now Act 2 of Falstaff takes us back to the Garter Inn, where Falstaff is still at table, stretched out in his big armchair, drinking his sherry. Badolph and Pistol are there, saying how they have repented. They show in an old woman, who is of course really Mistress Quickly, who shows the fat knight great respect and tells him that both ladies to whom he has written think he is pretty good. She says Meg's husband keeps a pretty strict eye on her, but Alice will receive him between 2 and 3 o'clock when her husband is always out. Falstaff is, naturally enough, thrilled and says he will make the most of the assignation.

great seducer, she has called him. And now Falstaff is left alone with thoughts of his impending success. Alice is mine, he says, and struts around in triumph until his next visitor is announced.

This new visitor is Ford, disguised as Fontana. He says that he, Fontana, is in love with Mistress Ford, but can't seem to overcome her basic virtue. Now, if only Falstaff would seduce her, it would make things much easier for him, and here's some gold to help him achieve that purpose. Falstaff is only too happy to oblige and tells Fontana, or Ford, that he has an assignation with the lady, whose husband is so boring and generally nasty, that very afternoon. Falstaff goes out to change, and Ford is left alone to deliver a soliloquy on the subject of jealousy. Falstaff returns, and after some argument about who is to go out first through the door, they go off arm in arm.

e poi li colgo e accorgo.

canto, vi metto sulla via.

Now we go to Ford's house, where the four women are getting ready to give Falstaff the reception they think he deserves. We also learn from Nanette that her father, Ford, is planning to marry her off to Dr. Caius. You'll remember that she wants to marry young Fenton. Her mother promises to help her, and they get on with their plotting. They have a laundry basket brought in and a screen strategically arranged. Mistress quickly warns them that Falstaff is about to arrive.

We'll show the men. The time has come, merry wives of Windsor. Falstaff arrives promptly at the arranged time and gets right down to the business of attempted seduction. He's singing a little song about how slim he was as a boy when they're interrupted by Quickly, who tells them that Ford's coming home. Falstaff hides behind the screen just as Ford and a bunch of his mates come in searching for him.

0: While the men are off looking through the house, the women hurry Falstaff into the laundry basket, pile dirty linen on top of him, and fasten it down. Ford comes back and hears sounds of amorous activity behind the screen. He calls everyone round, ready to spring his wife and Falstaff, knocks down the screen, and there are his daughter, Annette, and Fenton. Ford is even more furious and rushes out, while his wife and her friends call in the servants to lift the basket and empty it out of the window into the Thames below. When Ford comes back, his wife leads him to the window and shows him the spectacle of Falstaff splashing towards the shore.
1: Di suon guasso, taroncillo come un cane, rompo il ceffo. 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

Act 3 of Falstaff finds the old man back in the Garter Inn, trying to get himself together. Things are pretty crook, he reckons, when a fine knight such as himself can be bundled into the river like that. Things definitely aren't what they used to be. Then the publican appears with a big glass of warmed wine. Falstaff cheers up considerably, and what began as a whinge becomes a hymn of praise for wine.

The globe quivers with a thrilling madness. Now Quickly is back again, this time offering him a rendezvous with Alice. But Falstaff reckons he's had enough of that sort of thing. It takes her a lot of talking to get him to agree. The assignation is set for midnight at Herne's Oak in Windsor Forest. He will be disguised as the Black Hunter, who is said to have hanged himself from the oak. The women and Fenton plot the evening's fun, and Ford and Caius agree that the arranged marriage of Caius and Annette will be announced that night, while everyone is in disguise.

Half the town of Windsor is plotting, and now here we are under Herne's Oak in the centre of Windsor Great Park. The calls of night watchmen are heard, the moon slowly lights the scene, and Fenton serenades Nanette.

everyone puts on disguises, and Falstaff arrives wearing antlers on his head and wrapped in a heavy cloak. Counting the strokes of midnight, he calls on Jove to protect him against the female vendetta he now knows is underway. Alice turns up, but they're interrupted by noises, and she disappears again, virtue still intact. Nanette, disguised as the Queen of the Fairies, summons up a whole troop of followers who pirouette around poor old Falstaff, scaring him out of what's left of his wits. Bardolph, in disguise, trips over him, and as the taunting goes on, Falstaff eventually recognises Bardolph from his well-known body odour.

Now Falstaff realizes that all this punishment is mortal, not supernatural, and he staggers to his feet and tries to recapture some dignity by proclaiming that if it were not for him, they would be having a pretty dull time. And now Ford takes Nanette by the hand and announces she is to marry Caius, and does the same to another young couple Alice leads up to him. Then they take off their masks, and it is revealed that Bardolph has been dressed in Nanette's clothes, and so has betrothed to Caius, and that the other couple were Nanette and Fenton. The rest of the crowd burst into laughter, and Ford has to accept the situation with as much grace as he can summon. Everybody has been fooled in one way or another, and they all admit this, with Falstaff leading them in a splendid finale. Everything in the world's a jest, but he laughs best who has the final laugh.

0: And that was the story of Verdi's Falstaff.
1: The story of the opera was told by David Bray. In the cast, we heard as John Falstaff, Sir Geraint Evans. Ford, Robert Merrill. Fenton, Alfredo Kraus. Dr. Caius, John Lanigan. Bardolf, Piero de Palma. Pistol, Giovanni Fogliani. Mistress Ford, Ilfa Ligabua. Nanette, Mirella Freni. Mistress Quickly, Giulietta Simeonato. And Mistress Page, Rosalind Elias. With the RCA Italiana Opera Chorus and Orchestra, conducted by Sir George Scholte.

Tonight for Chamber Music, Colin Brumby prepared a concert of works by Mozart and Debussy, a string quintet and a piano trio. Let's start with Mozart, who mostly composed in major keys, so when he travelled into the world of minor harmonies, it was usually to express great sadness and tragedy. The string quintet in G minor, Kochel 516, was composed around the same time as the opera Don Giovanni and coincided with the final illness and death of his father, Leopold Mozart.

Franz by a viola and the Melosh Quartet opened our chamber music concert this evening with Mozart's String Quintet in G minor, Kerschel 516. You're listening to 4MBS Classic FM with Leslie Martin Nightingale to a chamber music concert programmed by Colin Brumby. Our final work is Debussy's Piano Trio in G major, the premier trio, and, in fact, the only one he wrote. He wrote it when he was 18, and most of the autograph of the work was thought to be lost until 1982, when it was discovered from the legacy of a pupil of Debussy's. It was first published in 1986. Debussy was a little bit of a child prodigy, and he entered the Paris Conservatoire in the autumn of 1872 at the age of 10. His parents hoped that he would become a piano virtuoso and remove them from the genteel poverty in which they lived. Although he won a second prize for piano playing in 1877, the first prize eluded him, and 2 years later, when he failed to win any piano prize, his parents had to admit their dream would never be fulfilled. In 1880, his piano teacher, Antoine Marmontel, took note of his first prize in score reading and subsequently recommended him to Tchaikovsky's patroness, Madame von Meck, who was looking for a pianist to accompany her and her children on their travels. Debussy was engaged, and his duties included giving piano lessons to her children, accompanying her 27-year-old daughter Julia, a singer, and playing piano duets with Madame. Their journey that summer took them throughout Europe, ending in Florence, where the family was joined by the cellist Danilchenko, who had just finished studying at the Moscow Conservatory, and the violinist Pachulski. This trio of excellent musicians was required to perform every evening. Their repertoire included Russian music and the compositions of Beethoven and Schubert. Is it any wonder that Debussy was inspired to try his hand at a piano trio?

Well, what did you think of Debussy's teenage try at a piano trio? We heard the Australian trio performing his piano trio in G major. I'm Leslie Martin Nightingale. You're listening to 4MBS Classic FM. And with that, our chamber music concert comes to an end. And we're very appreciative for Colin Brumby's selections. I'm Leslie Martin Nightingale, and as always, it's been a pleasure sharing this music with you.

Hello, I'm Ross Sadler, and welcome to this week's edition of Tribute, a program in which we honour a major anniversary along the musical trail, be it the birth or death of a composer, or any other important musical event. October the 9th, 2026, marks the 200th anniversary of the death of the Irish tenor, composer, and theatrical manager Michael Kelly. One of the leading figures in British musical theatre around the turn of the 19th century, he was a close associate of playwright and poet Richard Brinsley Sheridan. He also became friends with some of the most famous musicians in Europe at the time, such as Mozart, Haydn, Strace, and Paisiello, and created roles for the operas of all these composers. With his friend and fellow singer Nancy Strace, he was one of the first tenors of that era from Britain and Ireland to become famous in Italy and Austria. In Italy, he was also known as O'Kelly or even Signor O'Kelly. And we should probably start with one of Michael Kelly's compositions. His Flora MacDonald is sung by soprano Guthrun Johanna Olafsdóttir, accompanied by guitarist Francisco Javier Jauregui.

the song Flora MacDonald by tonight's featured musical identity Michael Kelly was sung by soprano Guthrun Johanna Olafsdóttir, accompanied by guitarist Francisco Javier Jauregui. Michael Kelly was born in Dublin on Christmas Day 1762. His father, Thomas, a Roman Catholic wine merchant and dancing master, held an important social position as Master of Ceremonies at Dublin Castle, the seat of British government in Ireland. At the age of 3, Michael was served up on the table with the wine to sing for the entertainment of his father's guests. Michael's powerful soprano was perhaps surprisingly not damaged by this unusual stage or by the succession of rather peculiar voice teachers, domestic and foreign, including one Morland, who liked to instruct young Michael around 1 a.m. But Kelly's teachers were principally Italian, one notable example being the male soprano Venanzio Rozzini, whose dates were 1746 to 1810. He was a friend of Haydn and Charles Burney. After a period at Vienna and Munich, Rozzini had settled in England around 1774 and was also the teacher of the young Nancy Sturace, an artist who would become a colleague of Kelly's in years to come. Michael Kelly's big break came early. A visiting Italian company was in Dublin, but the castrato, who was to have sung the high soprano role of the Count in Puccini's La Buona Figliuola, or The Good Girl, fell ill, and Kelly, who still sang treble, was brought in and made a great success. Today the role is generally sung by a tenor such as Giuseppe Morino.

Giuseppe Marino sang the role of the Count in Puccini's La Buona Figliuola, a role in which our featured musician tonight, Michael Kelly, made his stage debut. You heard the aria Vedrete una Figliuola, which translates as You Will See a Young Girl. In May 1779, Kelly travelled to Naples as a protege of Sir William Hamilton. Kelly enrolled with Fenarole at the 1537 Conservatorio Santa Maria di Loreto. The young Kelly began to attend operas and ballets and received introductions at many noble houses, meeting Domenico Cimarosa, Fenarole's favourite pupil, at one. Hamilton gained him a meeting with the King and Queen of Naples, for whom Kelly sang, and with Hamilton, who was a volcanologist by trade, Kelly witnessed the August 1779 eruption of Vesuvius. At Naples, the male soprano, Giuseppe Aprile, whose dates were 1732 to 1813, and also was a teacher of Cimarosa, offered Kelly free tuition during a festival visit to Sicily in the spring of 1780. Kelly went first to Gaeta, where he sang a Salve Regina under Aprile, and Aprile continued to give him lessons and dinners. Then Kelly went to Palermo, where he studied several hours a day as his voice dropped to a tenor. He was soon singing the tenor arias which formed the original repertoire of Giacomo Davide and Giovanni Anzani.

from the Credidi by Guglielmi tenor Ma Tec Ha sang Vota Mea, music that Michael Kelly and his predecessor Giacomo Davide would have sung. With Aprile, Michael Kelly visited many noble houses and made his first regular festival appearance at the Cisea Grande in Palermo, singing a motet of Gennaro Maro. Aprile taught Kelly the work of Metastasio and other Italian poets, and the season ended, he told Kelly that he was now ready to sing in any theatre in Europe. Aprile wrote letters of introduction to Campigli, the impresario of the Florence Teatro La Pergola, and obtained Kelly's place on a ship for Livorno. "You cannot fail of success," said Aprile, "because you have the peculiar distinction of being the only public scholar I ever taught." It was at Livorno that Kelly first met Stephen and Nancy Starace. Kelly tells the story that, arriving at Livorno from Sicily, he was as thin as a rake with a mass of fair hair, and had not long ceased singing treble. Nancy and Stephen, whom he did not know, stood together on the Livorno Mole, and Nancy said in English to her brother, "Look at that girl dressed in boy's clothes." Kelly then astonished her by replying also in English, "You're mistaken, miss. I'm a very proper he-animal and quite at your service." Nancy Starace, aged 15, was then prima donna of the comic opera there. She had already created the role of Cupido in L'Ali d'Amore, or The Wings of Love, by Rossini, and her place is taken in that aria Da cento affanni e cento, in other words, From 100 Sorrows and 100 More, by Stephanie Troux.

Stephanie True, accompanied by Capella Savaria, conducted by Mary Terry Smith, sang the aria Da cento a fanne e cento from the opera Lali d'Amore by Rossini, a work in which Nancy Storace had risen to fame. Nancy's composer brother Stephen helped the young tenor arrange a concert and even facilitated an offer from Drury Lane Theatre for a 5-year contract, but this was blocked by Kelly's father. The period that followed was marked by uncertainty for Kelly, although there were some bright spots. He met the singer and actress Anna Benigni, who took him on an autumn tour to Graz. Here, Kelly appeared in Pasquale Anfossi's La Vera Costanza, and for the Carnival opposite Benigni in Gretry's Zemire et Azor.

Roland Bofquin, in that scene, Le soleil s'est caché, or The Sun Has Hidden Itself, which Michael Kelly would have performed when he sang the role of Azor during the carnival. Edgar Donoeux conducted the Orchestre de Chambre de la RTB on that recording. 1782 brought light at the end of the tunnel, with both Kelly and Nancy Starace receiving an invitation to join an Italian company, then being assembled to occupy a permanent residency at the court of Emperor Joseph II, the Holy Roman Emperor at Vienna. Michael Kelly's debut with the new company was a very successful appearance in La Scuola de Gelosi, or The School for Jealousy, by the court composer Antonio Salieri.

the various present-day soloists and the period orchestra L'Arte del Mondo were conducted by Werner Erhardt in that Act II finale to La Scuola de Gelosi by Antonio Salieri, the opera in which Michael Kelly made his debut with the new Italian opera company at Vienna's Court Opera. The theatre was in the palace, and the emperor attended performances plus many rehearsals. Kelly was friendly with Salieri and went to Eisenstadt to visit Haydn for 3 days. In Vienna, he met the composers Varnhal and Dittersdorf, but a special friendship began at a dinner where he found himself seated between Wolfgang and Constanze Mozart. Subsequently, Kelly often dined with Mozart and invariably lost at billiards to him. He also became close friends with Mozart's young English pupil, Thomas Attwood. Kelly sang opposite Nancy Starace in this Italian company. In 1785, they were performing together in Stephen Starace's opera, Gli Sposi Malcontenti. He and one Calvasi played the two antiphonous roles in Starace's Gli Equivoci, based on the Comedy of Errors.

Kenneth Bowen was Euphemio of Ephesus in that English-language translation of Storace's Glee Equivoce, which is about all that's around these days as regards a recording from that opera. As for Michael Kelly, succeeding seasons in Vienna took him to Paisiello, and particularly his Il Barbiere di Siviglia.

questa è il diavolo.

Don Basilio's unwanted appearance in Act II of Paisiello's Il Barbiere di Siviglia, with Nicola Monti taking the place of Michael Kelly, joined by Grazia Lasciutti, who took the place of Nancy Storace, plus Mario Petri, Rolando Panerai, and Renato Capecchi. In 1786, three operas were being rehearsed, one by Righini, another being Salieri's La Grotta di Trofonio, and the third Mozart's Le Nozze di Figaro. Kelly took his most famous premiere role as Don Curzio, the stuttering role, and also Don Basilio, with Storace as Susanna. He was on the most friendly terms with Mozart, although Kelly did argue with Mozart, who wished Don Curzio not to stutter in the concerted ensembles. Kelly insisted, threatening to walk out, and carried the stuttering off so well that Mozart declared himself more than satisfied.

Sparire.

Thanks to our featured musical figures, Threat of Industrial Action, that was the Act 3, Scene 5 Ensemble, Riconosci in questo amplesso, complete with stutters from Don Corzio in Mozart's Le Nozze di Figaro. That performance came from the complete recording conducted by René Jacob. There were new offers now, and irresistible ones, from Drury Lane. So, in early 1787, Kelly set off with Nancy and Stephen Sirace, plus their mother, and Thomas Atwood, all together in a carriage headed for England. It's said that Kelly and Mozart parted in tears of friendship. Appearing in London at Drury Lane in 1787, Kelly enjoyed great success and thenceforth was the principal English language tenor at that theatre. In 1793 he became acting manager of the King's Theatre and he was in great demand at concerts. Kelly's relationship with Anna Maria Crouch, whom he shared for a time with the Prince of Wales, certainly added to his notoriety. In 1826, Kelly published his entertaining Reminiscences, written with the assistance of Theodore Hook. Kelly combined his professional work with conducting a music shop and a wine shop, but with disastrous financial results. He died at Margate, aged 64. Michael Kelly had been responsible for introducing many works to London, and we're going to end with one of these, Richard Coeur de Lion by Grétry. It's been observed that Michael Kelly may have been the first tenor to take high notes at full voice instead of in falsetto. Charles Burrell takes Michael Kelly's place and maintains the tradition in Richard's aria, Si l'univers entier m'oubliait, literally, If the entire universe forgets me.

Welcome to Early Music Now. Today we're listening to music written for the Sistine Chapel a few years after it was completed. Cut Circle performs music by Josquin, Gaspar van Vierbeke, and Marbrianus de Orto. I'm Sarah Schneider. Thanks for joining me. In 1475, Pope Sixtus IV ordered the construction of a new chapel in Rome that would later bear his name, the Sistine Chapel. To make way for the new building, the Pope ordered the destruction of the old Capella Magna. The dimensions of the new chapel came straight out of the Bible and corresponded to the measurements of King Solomon's temple. Today, we associate the Sistine Chapel with the magnificent ceiling painted by Michelangelo. When the music on today's show was composed, however, the ceiling was painted blue with gold stars, and Michelangelo's masterpiece was at least 15 years away. Let's get started with music by Gaspar van Vierbeke, who was born in the Flemish town of Oudenaarde around 1452. He made a great career for himself in Italy, first at the court of Duke Galeazzo Maria Sforza in Milan, and later in the papal chapel in Rome, where he sang for Sixtus IV and Pope Innocent VIII. We'll hear Vierbeke's motet Dulcis Amica Dei, performed by Cut Circle.

We're listening to music that might have been heard in the Sistine Chapel at the end of the 15th century, shortly after it was completed. That was the Agnus Dei from Missa Princesse d'Amourette by Gaspar van Vierbeke, performed by Cut Circle, directed by Jesse Roden. You're listening to Early Music Now. I'm Sarah Schneider. The Sistine Chapel was dedicated on August 15, 1483, on the Feast of the Assumption of the Virgin. The music that day must have been exceptional. We know that the Pope heard Mass and Vespers, no doubt featuring polyphony sung by the Papal Chapel. Those singers were the musical cream of the crop, and many of them were from a small area of what is now Belgium and northern France, like the composers we're listening to on today's show. Our next composer was born in Tournai with the surname Dujardin, which he later Latinized to De Orto. He probably received his earliest musical education at the exceptional Romanesque and Gothic Cathedral in Tournai, and this led to his first visit to Rome as a member of the household of the Cardinal Bishop of Tournai in 1482. The next year, he was hired as a singer in the Papal Chapel. Let's hear Lucis Creator Optime by Marbrianus de Orto, sung by Cut Circle.

Lucis Creator Optime by Marbrianus de Orto, sung by Cut Circle. These tracks come from a double CD of music that may have been performed at the Sistine Chapel around the year 1490. I'm Sarah Schneider, and you're listening to Early Music Now. One of the greatest composers of the Renaissance also sang in the papal chapel of Pope Sixtus IV, Josquin des Prez. We know relatively little about Josquin's life, which is surprising for such an important composer. And even today, musicologists are debating the authenticity of certain pieces attributed to him. His Missa Lomarmé probably dates from his time in Rome. It was copied at the papal chapel while he was a member, around the year 1495. We'll hear selections now, preceded by the song Lomarmé. Here's Cut Circle.

We heard selections from Missa Lomarmée by Josquin des Prez, from a recording by Cut Circle of music sung at the Sistine Chapel around the year 1490. The director of Cut Circle, Jesse Roden, is professor of fine arts at Stanford University and the author of the book Josquin's Rome, Hearing and Composing in the Sistine Chapel. Early Music Now is distributed by the WFMT Radio Network Chicago and is produced in the studios of KMFA in Austin, Texas. I'm Sarah Schneider. Thanks for joining me, and until next time.

The Bamberg Symphony Orchestra, conducted by Nemi Järvi, and played us excerpts from Dvořák's Legends, Opus 59. 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It's 6 a.m.

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1: Hello, I'm Peter McCann. Again, a great pleasure to be with you on this Friday morning. A lovely Friday it is too, and we've got some great music lined up for you. Let's start with a look at the weather. The forecast for Friday, the second day of October, a sunny day, 26 degrees in Brisbane, a very warm 29 in Ipswich, Logan 27, for Bayside Suburbs and the Sunshine Coast 24, the Gold Coast 25 degrees, and fine weather all round. For Saturday in Brisbane, a little cloud overnight, clearing to a fine day, 14 degrees up to 26. For Sunday, partly cloudy, 17 to 27. And I suppose we should complete the holiday by giving you Monday's temperature, which will be 17 to 28 degrees. There's the temperature for the upcoming long weekend. 1.5 minutes past 6 o'clock. Let's go to the music and a march.

The Adelaide Symphony Orchestra, conducted by Stanley Black, with the march from Raiders of the Lost Ark, the music of John Williams. Coming up to 4 minutes after 6 o'clock, a waltz by Joseph Strauss.

Waltz by Joseph Strauss, the younger brother of Johann Strauss. And that was the Village Swallows Waltz with the Berlin Symphony Orchestra, Robert Stolz conducting. 10 minutes after 6 o'clock, to the music of Boccherini now, from his quartet Setzo in A major.

from Boccherini, we heard the final movement, rather, of the quintet number 6, G418, and it was in C major, not in A major, as I earlier said, silly me. The music of Boccherini, performed by the Quartet Musique. It's 15 minutes after 6 o'clock. Very back-to-back.

The chorus, Jerusalem, Jerusalem, from I Lombardi by Verdi. Chorus and orchestra, the Teatro La Scala in Milan, Riccardo Muti conducting. More Verdi now. This is a song performed by Margaret Price, The Gypsy Girl.

The Gypsy Girl complaining about her lot in life. Margaret Price, the soprano, Geoffrey Parsons, the pianist, and Giuseppe Verdi, the composer. In 21 and a half after 6 o'clock on this Friday morning. Music now by Mendelssohn.

The Bavarian Radio Symphony Orchestra gave us the Symphony No. 3 in A minor, the Scottish or the Vivace movement from same, the music of Mendelssohn. 26 minutes after 6 o'clock on this Friday, the 2nd of October.

0: The Scherzo movement from Serenade for Strings in E, Opus 22 by Dvorak. The English Chamber Orchestra was conducted by Raymond Lepard. It's 28 minutes to 7 o'clock. Queensland Symphony Orchestra invites you to Old World's New Sounds at Redlands Performing Arts Centre on the 9th of October and at the Concert Hall QPAC on the 11th of October. Led by Chief Conductor Umberto Clerici, this high-voltage concert features classical favourites, including excerpts from Bizet's Carmen Suites Numbers 1 and 2, from the sultry habanero to the swagger of Le Toreador, as well as the folk rhythms and fire of Dvorak's Slavonic dances. You'll also hear one of the world's most beloved and virtuosic violin works, Brooks Violin Concerto No. 1, performed by gifted Australian violinist Katharina Lee. The concert will also feature bold, contemporary Australian works, including an overture by Christopher Sainsbury and Holly Harrison's High Viz, a groovy piece with plenty of bite. Don't miss Queensland Symphony Orchestra's Old Worlds, New Sounds at Redlands Performing Arts Centre, Friday the 9th of October, and at the Concert Hall QPAC on Sunday the 11th of October. Book now at qso.com.au or call the QSO box office 3833 5044. 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
1: The Turtle Towers Case, a modern drama by one who knows, Ian Callanan, former High Court judge and leading silk. Director Lorraine Griffiths says, Callanan's play takes the audience into the court and jury room in a defamation case between an entrepreneur who wants to build a tourist resort beside a turtle rookery and an egotistical broadcaster who has accused him of bribery. See this explosive drama at the Metro, 97 Boundary Street, West End, 8 to 10 October. 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
0: A 4MBS sponsor. And Ian Callanan will be our guest in My Musical Journey tomorrow morning at 8:10.

The 19th century German composer Friedrich von Flotow wrote 30 operas. Marta is the only one occasionally performed today. From Marta we heard Mpali, Like a Dream. The new Philharmonia Orchestra under Richard Bonin was the backing for Pavarotti. 22 minutes to 7 o'clock.

The opening movement of Concerto for Two Violins and Orchestra in D minor, BWV 1043, Johann Sebastian Bach, performed by Itzhak Perlman Violin, Isaac Stern Violin, and the New York Philharmonic, Zubin Mehta conducting. 18 minutes to 7 o'clock as we turn to the music of Mozart. This is an aria, and in fact, it's Bellafiore's aria from Act 1 of The Clemency of Titus.

tenor Peter Schreyer with the orchestra being the Staatskapelle Dresden, a little piece by Mozart from his opera, from Act One, in fact, of the opera The Clemency of Titus. We heard What Beauty, What Charm, and what a way to win a woman over. It's 24 minutes. No, in fact, it's 14 minutes. We'll get our maths right. 14 minutes to 7 o'clock.

From Benjamin Britten's Simple Symphony, we heard the frolicsome finale. An awful lot of alliteration in there. The Academy of St. Martin in the Fields, and Neville Mariner conducting. And it's 11 minutes to 7 o'clock.

0: Very music by Meyerbeer, and that was from Le Patineur's Bentley Suite. The piece was performed by the Philadelphia Orchestra, Eugene Ormandy conducting. 7 minutes to 7 o'clock.
1: 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Don't miss one of Australia's finest voices, Siobhan Stagg, present this immersive meditation on origin stories. 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
0: And between 10 and midday today, we'll give you the opportunity to win a double pass to see that lovely concert coming up next Wednesday. Siobhan Stagg, one of Australia's great sopranos. And speaking of Australian-born sopranos, here's Miriam Allen, who was born in Newcastle. Newcastle very much in the news with their football team making the Rugby League Grand Finals played this Sunday. Away from the football, though, we'll enjoy the music of Henry Purcell.

Mary Mallon posing a very interesting question. Why should men quarrel? That's from The Indian Queen by Henry Purcell. 4 minutes to 7 o'clock to take us to BBC World News. The music of Georges Bizet.

0: The Farandole from Lizzie Ann Sweet by Georges Bizet, and the performance was by Eugene Ormandy and the Philadelphia Orchestra.
1: Contemporary Classics is a series of programmes which aims to introduce some of the lesser-known music and composers of the 20th and the 21st centuries. 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I'm Philip Moss, and I invite you to join me each Friday after the 9 a.m. BBC News for Contemporary Classics, here on 4MBS Classic FM.
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2: I'm Debbie Russ with the BBC News. Police in France have made nearly 2,000 arrests during a day of student protests and blockades of hundreds of schools across the country. More than 300 police officers and several high school principals were injured. At least two schools were set ablaze. French students have been protesting against overcrowded classrooms, teacher shortages and run-down educational facilities. These lycée students in a prosperous part of Paris spoke to the BBC.
3: The buildings are like falling apart. There's no nurse, there's no teacher. We need money.
4: This is also with the rise of the far right and the election, which are coming soon. And if we cannot vote, the only way to make everybody hear us is to do this.
2: Eritrea says it's severing all diplomatic ties with Ethiopia after its diplomats were expelled from Addis Ababa. Eritrea's foreign ministry said it had no option other than to reciprocate in kind. Temesgen Debasai reports.
5: Ethiopia has ordered 10 Eritrean diplomats to leave the country within 48 hours as tensions between the two countries continue to rise. Addis Ababa has closed its embassy in Asmara, accusing Eritrea of hostile activities. It said Eritrea was supporting an opposition alliance led by the Tigray People's Liberation Front that launched attacks on troops loyal to the federal government. Eritrea denies the accusations and has in turn blamed Ethiopia of pursuing expansionist ambitions, particularly over access to the Red Sea. Relations between Eritrea and Ethiopia have deteriorated since the end of the Tigray War in 2022, despite the two countries having fought alongside each other during the conflict.
2: The family of a woman shot dead by U.S. Immigration and Customs Enforcement in January is suing the Trump administration, alleging wrongful death and other violations. Renee Good was shot three times in her car in Minneapolis as she joined protests against deportation sweeps by masked and armed agents. Renee Good's brother, Brent Ganger, explained why the family had filed these lawsuits.
6: What happened to Renee was completely senseless. And the fact that there's been no accountability, no investigation, no expression of condolence, no change in policy is completely mind-blowing. What happened to America? Something must change now. It is our family's hope that today's lawsuit will accomplish our goal for Renee, accountability.
2: The Trump administration has previously defended the agent's actions as having been justified in self-defense. British counter-terrorism police say they've made a new arrest in relation to an incident at an airbase used by US heavy bombers. They say the man, a 25-year-old British-Iranian dual citizen, was arrested in London on suspicion of preparing terrorist acts. Five other men were detained near the airbase on Sunday on suspicion of explosives. BBC News. The Saudi authorities say that the captain and the co-pilot on the flight from Dubai to Israel that made an emergency landing in the kingdom on Wednesday are now in the UAE. The Saudi Interior Ministry said that the initial Saudi investigation had confirmed that the co-pilot assaulted the captain of the Fly Dubai plane. The UAE has already started its own investigation into the incident in which the co-pilot, who's yet to be named, apparently tried to crash the plane. The lawyer for an American woman who survived two execution attempts by lethal injection in the US state of Tennessee says she's alive and receiving life-saving medical care. Krista Pike, who was sentenced to death for a murder 30 years ago, was taken to hospital after surviving the failed doses. This is what her lawyer, Randy Spivey, had to say.
7: The state of Tennessee has shown us again that they are not capable of carrying out an execution consistent with basic human dignity. Last night was not just inefficient, it was cruel and it was torturous. It was also predictable. Krista's legal team told the state of Tennessee and the courts that her medical conditions would cause her to suffer an agonizing death. The state and the court dismiss Krista's concerns.
2: A second U.S. federal judge has blocked an unprecedented $100,000 fee that President Trump has imposed on new H-1B visas for highly skilled foreign workers. The judge in California ruled that the authorities had failed to follow necessary rulemaking processes. Nearly 20 people, most of them young graduates, have been kidnapped in southeastern Nigeria after two buses were attacked by gunmen in Imo State. The graduates were en route to attend orientation camps for the government's National Youth Service Corps, a program which enables them to work and serve in government agencies across the country for up to a year. State police said they were trying to rescue those abducted. BBC News.
0: More news at 8 a.m. A check on the weather now, and updates are sponsored by the Brisbane performance of Australia's acclaimed soprano, Siobhan Stagg. Accompanied by pianist Jonathan Ware, Siobhan sings works by Mozart, Fauré, Sibelius and others. It's on next Wednesday, the 7th of October, at QPAC Concert Hall. 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Well, the forecast for Friday, the 2nd of October, issued at 5 o'clock this morning, suggests we'll have a sunny day today, 26 degrees in Brisbane, 29 Ipswich, 27 Logan. Bayside suburbs, 24, as is the Sunshine Coast, 1 degree warmer on the Gold Coast. Cloud clearing overnight to a fine day tomorrow, 14 to 26, and then a partly cloudy Sunday, 16 to 27. And they're just completing the trifecta for the long weekend. On Monday, we expect 17 to 28 degrees. 7 minutes after 7 o'clock, good morning and welcome to Daybreak Classics. 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

The Los Angeles Philharmonic Orchestra gave us the music of Prokofiev, the opening movement to his symphony number 1 in D major, known as the Classical Symphony. Almost 12 minutes after 7 o'clock. Let's take the music of William Walton now, an excerpt from the Facade settings.

Martin Hill, the tenor, with the popular song from the Three Facades settings. It's 14 minutes after, at 7 o'clock we should say also, that music was by William Walton. And this music is by Rachmaninoff.

And Philippe Entremont was the pianist with the New York Philharmonic Orchestra. Elena Bernstein conducting, and we heard the closing stages of the Concerto for Piano and Orchestra No. 1 by Rachmaninoff. 17 after 7 o'clock. This November, one of the world's great cellists returns to Brisbane. Misha Majsky is joined by his daughter, acclaimed pianist Lily Majsky, for a special recital at QPAC. 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See Misha and Lily Majsky live for one night only, Wednesday the 11th of November at 7:30 p.m. in the QPAC Concert Hall. 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

Oh, Lovely Maid in the Moonlight, the music of Puccini from La Boheme. Annette Halloran and Rosario Lispina, an Australian duo there, with the Queensland Orchestra under Stephen Mould. 22 minutes after 7 o'clock on Daybreak Classics, we go to the piano now with Alicia de la Rocha.

0: Alicia de la Rocha, the pianist, with the music of Itzhak Albéniz, Sevilla. The piece is from Suite Espagnole. 27 minutes after 7, we'll open our music diary in just 3 minutes' time.
1: 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This year, we present two fully staged performances of Shakespeare's Henry IV, Parts 1 and 2. International actor and Shakespearean specialist Tama Matheson directs this thrilling tale of battles, rebellion and royal intrigue as Prince Hal fights for England's crown, encouraged by the jest and occasional wisdom of Falstaff. Come early to enjoy roving performers, Shakespearean dance, swordplay demonstrations and more, including Emeritus Professor Roland Rowley Sussex discussing Shakespeare's use of language immediately before each performance. Rowley's wit and enthusiasm for language makes him an entertaining addition to our Shakespearean celebrations. Save the dates, Saturday the 31st of October and Sunday the 1st of November in the shade of the Roma Street Parkland Amphitheatre. More information online at brisbaneshakespearefestival.com.au. A proud 4MBS initiative.

A little guitar music. That's a mazurka, which takes us up to almost 7:30. And the guitarist in that particular piece by Tarega was Fabio Zanon. Well, it is 7:30 as we open our music diary for this Friday, the 2nd of October. A chamber concert with James Wannan viola, Jonathan Henderson flute, and Alice Giles harp will include the sonata for flute, violin, and flute, viola, and harp at the Old Museum Bowen Hills. And you'll hear music by Debussy, an impromptu for solo harp by Fauré, and works by Bax, Katschernan, and Mantovani. The concert is Wednesday evening at 7 o'clock at Old Museum Bowen Hills. For details, call 0451 929 683. 0451 929 683, or of course you can book at oldmuseum.org. Baroque on the Hill, with Madeline Easton violin and Peter Rohnfeld harpsichord, will feature selected works by Bach, including Sonata No. 3 in E for violin and harpsichord, and the French Suite No. 5 in G, and that's at St. Bridget's Church, Red Hill, Wednesday evening at 7. Details on 0449 908 760. 0449 908 760. And details of those two events in the music diary, as well as events further ahead, can be found on our website, 4mbs.com.au, where you can book online for selected performances, including Bach and Zelenka, with Peter Rohnfeld and friends at Nazareth Church, Woolloongabba, on Saturday the 24th of this month, the fifth concert in the Warwick Adney and Mark Hooper series in the 4MBS Performance Studios, Cooperoo, Saturday the 25th of October, and also, we'll have an all Haydn program with the Orchestra Corda Spiritus at St. Augustine's Church, Hamilton, also on the 25th of October. It's 28 minutes to 8 o'clock.

from Tchaikovsky's Swan Lake. It was a lovely piece of music performed there by the Berlin Philharmonic, Mislav Rostropovich conducting. It's 24 minutes to 8 o'clock. You're listening to Daybreak Classics. Nikolai Geda joins us now.

And my friends, listen to the history. Etta Fadan's music from the poster of L'Ingénue. That's from Act One. And Nicolai Guetta, supported by the National Orchestra of France. Georges Prêtre conducting. 20 minutes to 8 o'clock. Two items now by Jean Sibelius, the Finnish composer. We'll hear music first from Pelléas and Mélisande, and then an excerpt from the King Christian Suite.

The London Pops Orchestra, Charles Mackerras conducting, with two items by Jan Sibelius. And we heard incidental music from Pelléas and Mélisande, and also Musette from the King Christian Suite, Opus 27. It's 7:45 on this Friday morning, the 2nd of October. Here's a waltz by Walteufel, the Dolores Waltz.

The Waltz Dolores, the music of Emil Waldteufel with the National Philharmonic Orchestra, Douglas Gamey conducting. It's 9 minutes to 8 o'clock, BBC World News, not that far away. To operetta now, and the music of Kalman. This is from The Gypsy Princess, Act 2.

0: Nun anhielte, was sagst du? 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Schau dir an, wie die Kinder tanzen.
1: 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Er hat sich schnell getröstet, Leopold Maria.
0: 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Ein echter Lippert Weilersheim tröstet sich immer.
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1: Ich lausche immer, Leopold.

the chorus and waltz from The Gypsy Princess by Karl Mann. We heard the Slovak Philharmonic Choir and Orchestra, Richard Bonin conducting. It's just passing 6 minutes to 8 o'clock. Our penultimate item comes from Puccini.

Kiri Takanawa was the soprano with the London Philharmonic Orchestra, John Pritchard conducting. The music of Puccini from La Boheme, Musetta's Waltz. Well, it's coming up to 2 minutes to 8 o'clock, time for our final piece. Before we go to BBC World News, we'll take the violinist Alfredo Campoli.

0: The violinist was Alfredo Campoli with the Eric Gritton piano. And the piece that we heard there was the Rondino on a theme by Beethoven. And the arrangement of that theme was by Fritz Kreisler. It's 8 o'clock, time for BBC World News, sponsored by Burrell Stockbroking and Wealth Management. 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
1: BBC News with Fiona MacDonald. Police in France have made nearly 2,000 arrests during a day of student protests and blockades of hundreds of schools across the country. More than 300 police officers and several high school principals were injured. At least two schools were set ablaze. Alice De Brito from the National Union of French Students told the BBC the students were protesting against teacher shortages and run-down facilities, among other things.
2: There have been budget cuts in education for years now, and study conditions have become unbearable. We have overcrowded classrooms, overheated buildings during the summer, soaring insecurity, and we have fewer and fewer university places. So we have a lot of young people that can't go to university because there is a lack of investment.
1: President Putin has reiterated that Russia is prepared to use all its weapons, including nuclear ones, if its Baltic territory of Kaliningrad is attacked. He was speaking at a foreign policy forum in Moscow that touched on the war with Ukraine and relations with the West. A Russia editor, Steve Rosenberg, was at the forum.
3: Vladimir Putin used his appearance at this forum to claim that Russia wasn't a threat to Europe. "We are not threatening anyone," the Kremlin leader said, "but if we come across an aggression, we will have to respond. Citizens of European countries should be fully aware of that." President Putin warned that in the event of a direct attack on Russia, for example, on the Russian exclave of Kaliningrad on the Baltic Sea, the issue of use, he said, of all weapons at Russia's disposal will inevitably and immediately be on the agenda.
1: Eritrea says it's severing all diplomatic ties with Ethiopia after its diplomats were expelled from Addis Ababa. The Eritrean Foreign Ministry said it had no option but to reciprocate in kind. Ethiopia accuses countries, including Eritrea, of supporting an opposition alliance that has launched attacks on troops loyal to the Ethiopian federal government since last week. Asmara denies the accusation. The family of a woman shot dead by US Immigration and Customs Enforcement in January is suing the Trump administration, alleging wrongful death and other violations. Renee Good was shot three times in her car in Minneapolis as she joined protests against deportation sweeps. Antonio Romanucci is one of the lawyers representing the family.
4: "The day of accountability has arrived for our own US government and its governmental agencies, ICE and CBP. Our country cannot tolerate unjustified and excessive use of force, let alone deadly force, on ordinary people who are exercising their rights under the Constitution of this country."
1: World News from the BBC.
5: The time is just coming up to 5 minutes past eight. My name is Patrick Johns, and I will be taking you through the next hour of Light and Bright on 4MBS Classic FM. First, let's start with the weather for today. 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Accompanied by pianist Jonathan Ware, Siobhan sings works by Fauré, Mozart, Sibelius and others, as they weave a rich musical tapestry spanning the classical era to the present day. Wednesday the 7th of October is QPAC's Concert Hall. 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So, on to the weather. Today in Brisbane it will be 26 degrees and sunny. In Ipswich it will be 29, in Logan 27, on the Bayside 24, and the Gold Coast 25, and the Sunshine Coast 24. Looking ahead, tomorrow Saturday In Brisbane, it will be minimum 14, maximum 26, with cloud clearing, 5% chance of any rain. And on Sunday, it'll be minimum 16, maximum 27, partly cloudy, and again, 5% chance of any rain. OK, let's start with some Elgar.

We just heard two of the Enigma variations by Sir Edward Elgar, variations 9, Nimrod, and 14, EDU. Elgar only left us cryptic clues as to the meanings of the variations, but Nimrod is believed to be a reference to Jaeger, his friend and publisher, and the final variation, EDU, to Elgar himself. In that performance, they were played by the Los Angeles Philharmonic Orchestra with conductor Zubin Mehta. 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A change of mood now, a movement from the Mississippi Suite by American composer Ferde Grofe.

Well, that was certainly light and bright. That was the final movement from Ferde Groffé's Mississippi Suite. This is a four-movement orchestral suite depicting the Mississippi River, and the movement we just heard portrays Mardi Gras, or Fat Tuesday, in New Orleans, which of course is at the mouth of the River Mississippi. Groffé is perhaps better known as the orchestrator of Gershwin's Rhapsody in Blue, and I think you can hear that in the music we just heard. So we heard the Bournemouth Symphony Orchestra, conducted by William Stromberg. The time is just past 20 minutes past eight. Let's listen to some Grieg, the slow movement from his piano concerto in A minor.

That was a hauntingly beautiful adagio from Edvard Grieg's Piano Concerto in A Minor, which was the only concerto Grieg completed and probably one of his best-known works. If you know what follows in the concerto, you will know that this movement is the calm before the storm. We heard the mighty Israel Philharmonic Orchestra with Jewish-American pianist Julius Katchen, who tragically succumbed to cancer, aged 42, and in that performance was conducted by István Kertész. 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If you've ever dreamt of writing stories for children, the BookLink Story Arts Conference in October is for you. 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Okay, next we're going to hear from French Baroque composer Bois Mortier.

0: That was number three from Joseph Baudin de Boismortier's suite Quatre Ballets de Village, first published in 1734. It was played by Le Concert Spirituel, a French ensemble who specialised in Baroque repertoire and conducted by their founder, Hervé Niquet. The time is just past 25 minutes to nine.
1: 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Led by Chief Conductor Umberto Clerici, this high-voltage concert features classical favourites, including excerpts from Bizet's Carmen Suites Numbers 1 and 2, from the sultry habanero to the swagger of Le Toreador, as well as the folk rhythms and fire of Dvorak's Slavon.

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For our next piece, we are going to Felix Mendelssohn and his Symphony No. 5, The Reformation. This was written for the 300-year anniversary of the Augsburg Confession, a key moment in the Protestant Reformation, hence the nickname given to the symphony by his sister Fanny. This symphony is actually the second one that Mendelssohn completed, but it was not performed until 21 years after his death, possibly due to anti-Semitism prevalent in Central Europe at that time. Here then is the final movement, Andante con moto, which is based on Martin Luther's chorale, Eine Feste Burg ist unser Gott.

That was the final movement of Mendelssohn's Symphony No. 5, The Reformation, performed by the Tasmanian Symphony Orchestra under the baton of Sebastian Lang Lessing. So our final scheduled piece for this hour is the Bacchanten Quadrille by Joseph Strauss. Joseph Strauss was the brother of the more famous Johann Strauss II, so-called Waltz King, composer of the Blue Danube Waltz. So the quadrille is a classical dance dating from the late 18th century Europe, and Bacchanten refers to the mythological female followers of Bacchus, the Roman god of wine, madness, and ecstasy.

That was the Bacchantan Quadrille by Josef Strauss, played by the Slovak State Symphony Orchestra, conducted by Christian Polak. The time is just coming up to 6 minutes to 9 o'clock. My name is Patrick Johns on 4MBS Classic FM. Thank you for listening in for this hour. Before the news, we have time for just one more piece. We're going to go to Tchaikovsky and his ballet, The Swan Lake, and we're going to hear the valse.

Henry Cowell's Quartet for Flute, Oboe, Cello and Harp was played by the group Musicians Accord. Popular New Zealand composer Jenny McLeod was a professor of music at Victoria University in Wellington. Her rock concerto was born in 1986 as a piano sonata. In 2009, at the request of Romanian-born pianist Eugene Albulescu, McLeod scored and revised the work as a piano concerto. Here, Albulescu is the soloist with the New Zealand Symphony Orchestra, conducted by Uwe Grote.

Rock Concerto for Piano and Orchestra by Jenny McLeod was played by Eugene Albulescu with the New Zealand Symphony Orchestra, conducted by Uwe Grott. Finally today, orchestral variations on a theme by Paganini, a work by Boris Blacher, which he wrote in 1947 and which is based on Paganini's 24th Caprice. Boris Blacher was born in China of German parents, but returned to Germany, working as a composer and teacher in Berlin and later in Dresden. His career was interrupted by the intervention of National Socialism, but resumed in 1945. In this performance of Blacher's orchestral variations, the Louisville Orchestra is conducted by Lawrence Leighton Smith.

And there ended our program, Musician of the Day. And with time is rapidly approaching 10 o'clock. Shortly, we'll proceed to Morning Music. 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We'll move virtually immediately to Morning Music, as I've just advised. But perhaps listeners may be interested to hear that shortly in our studio suite here at 4MBS, next to where I'm working in Studio One, our veteran announcer John Hawkins will have his 97th birthday party. Congratulations, John. What an incredible life. That said, on to the first selection made by Peter Arledge in today's Morning Music program, subtitled Love and Marriage, a well-known work by Wagner, the prelude and bridal chorus from Act 3 of Lohengrin, George Schulte conducting the Vienna State Opera Chorus and the Vienna Philharmonic Orchestra.